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4: Top of the third inning, 1-0 El Paso. Song to lead off, batting left, swings and hits a line drive foul off to the right. Lead off man reaching base in each of the first two innings for the Chihuahuas. Song a walk in the first. Longtime teammates with the Comets, Hae-Sung Kim with the Kowloon Heroes in the KBO. 0-1 to Song. Here's the pitch from Urban. A little bit high. It's now 1-1. Mentioned league's player of the year last year. Batted 315, 26 homers, 90 RBI. Also stole 25 bases. Career 283 hitter in Korea. He's 29 years old. The pitch to Song. Just missing with a breaking ball. It did clip top of the ABS zone. Now the 2-1. That's going to miss down for ball three. Irvin normally really good at home. Last seven starts at Chickasaw Bricktown Ballpark. Just 7 runs in 40 and a third innings. Behind at 3-1. Here's his pitch. Swings in, hits a fly ball to center. Few steps to the left for Earhart. Slightly back to make the catch. Cole Irvin still leading the league in ERA at 3.36 entering tonight. Among qualified pitchers, second in opponent batting average, fifth in whip. Tied for second with 23 starts and fifth in innings. 11 wins, the most among all AAA pitchers. And the first for an Oklahoma City pitcher in 9 years. First pitch on the way to Mason McCoy. He'll swing at a fly ball towards right center. Earhart to his left, Tibbs to his right. It's going to be Tibbs calling him off and making the catch. First pitch fly out for the second out. Last Oklahoma City pitcher with 11 wins in a season was Justin Masterson, 2017. That was the tail end of Masterson's career. Nick Solak, the batter, popped out his first time up. First pitch to Solak, called for strike one. It's 1-0 El Paso in the third. Kimmel played in the middle. Freeland closer to the line, the pitch. Taken with a fastball for ball one. Irvin gets another win at some point this season. Will just be one of four pitchers all time in the Bricktown era with 12 wins or more in a year. The pitch. That'll miss with a cutter outside. Second meeting with the Chihuahuas this year back on July the 8th. Six strong innings, 2 runs, 1 earned, 7 hits, a walk and 4 strikeouts. 2-1 the pitch. Outside for ball three. Irvin frustrated with himself after that misfire. Marcos Castagnon on deck. El Chihuahuas have taken 2-3 in this series after ending the series, having lost 8 of 9. The pitch to Solak is outside for ball four. Second walk. Continues the inning for Castagnon. First time they have had a lead in a series, in a road series, through three games since over 2 months ago in Round Rock. Castagnon grounding into a force out his first time up, batting right. First pitch swings. It's a liner towards right center into the gap. This one is going to bounce, go to the wall. Solak rounding third. He is going to head home. There's no throw. And that's an RBI double by Castagnon to make it 2-0. Well, after none on, two out, the walk. And now Castagnon makes the Comets pay. 62nd RBI of the season. Two extra base hits on the night for El Paso. He mentioned just one across the doubleheader yesterday, and only nine total in their first eight games at this ballpark. Castagnon's 17th double. Ethan Salas the hitter, and that funky single his first time up. Salas batting left the pitch. It's a breaking ball for a strike. It's a run this inning after none on, two out. 2-0 El Paso. The count at 0-1. Here's the pitch to Salas. A little bit inside. One from Irvin. Swinging a weak grounder. Irvin deflects it with his glove. Now goes towards first, and he's going to throw it wide. Another run is going to score. And Salas ends up at second. It is now 3-0. A weak grounder back to Irvin. Once he tried to find it near the line, threw it away. Official scores ruled. Irvin will be charged with two errors on the play. Pitch to Gage Workman, fouled off. So less than ideal start to this game. So the fielding error allows Salas to reach base overall. The throwing error will allows Solak or Castagnon to score and advance Salas to second. Pitch to Workman, swung out and missed. Again, two runs now after there were none on and two out. Here's the pitch from Irvin. Looked like he swung. He did it. A pitch downstairs, and that'll end the inning on his third strikeout tonight. But a two-out rally for the Chihuahuas, producing two runs, one hit, two errors, one runner left. Go to the bottom of the third with the Comets now down 3-0. It's Oklahoma City Comets baseball presented by Courtyard by Marriott, Oklahoma City downtown.
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4: Bottom of the third, Comets now in a 3-0 hole. Eliezer Alfonso will lead off, hitting 296, one homer, 20 RBI in 60 games. Played in game one yesterday, 0-2 in the walk. Joe Musgrove's retired 6-7. He's only thrown 18 pitches. Alfonso switch hitter batting from the left side. Here's the first pitch from Musgrove. That'll be a fastball for a strike. Musgrove's last game, August 14th in El Paso against Salt Lake. 5 runs and 9 hits in 4 2/3 innings. And looks like we've got yet another pitch count issue.

0: Second down visit. Burned by the Chihuahuas tonight. Alfonso Miller and Freeland here in the bottom of the third. Salt Lake was 9 for 20 with two extra base hits in that game against Musgrove. Here's the 0-1. Called for a strike on the outer edge with a changeup. Gave up three runs in the second, two in the third. Here's the 0-2. Swings in, pops one up. Shallow center. McCoy back from second will make the catch. Base is empty for Noah Miller. It's 3-0 El Paso in the third. Miller hitting 256, 10 homers, 64 RBI. Switch hitter batting left. Here's the pitch from Musgrove. High ball one. Miller in the doubleheader, 2 for 6 with an RBI. Duncan is in at third and Song up the middle, 1-0. Here's the pitch from Musgrove. Called for a strike with a fastball. Career 3.73 ERA in 206 games, 180 starts for Musgrove in the big leagues. Here's the pitch. Swings it, it's a line drive to center. It's going to be a base hit for Miller. On a bounce fielded by Johnson. Miller on with one out for Alex Freeland. 3-0 El Paso in the third. Freeland 0 for 1 of the flyout. Switch hitter in for the left side. Song will shade in the middle. First pitch to Freeland. Touch high with a curveball. It's a 3.88 ERA or lower in each of the last five seasons Musgrove's pitched in the big leagues. That includes three seasons of 3.18 or lower. 1-0. Pitch to Freeland. Down the inside, ball two. Musgrove originally signed by the Blue Jays out of high school. Traded to Houston, traded to Pittsburgh, then traded to San Diego. 2-0 to Freeland. Here's the pitch. Swings and it's a ground ball. That's going to get in a right center past McCoy. It's a base hit for Freeland. Miller on the way to third. Well, the Comets down 3-0, but have runners in the quarters and one out for Will Smith. Back-to-back hits by Miller and Freeland. Smith is 0 for 1 of the strikeout. Smith bats with the right side of the plate. McCoy will play to the middle. First pitch. There goes Freeland. It's down and away. Salas will throw down, and the tag is in time. Comets caught stealing for a second consecutive game. Good job by Salas on a pitch. It was down and away. Here's the 1-0. Called for a strike. Smith in his 8th year in the big leagues with the Dodgers. Here's the pitch. He'll swing and hit a fly ball in a right field. Solak into his left is going to make the catch and end the inning. Well, we saw a similar result in an inning last night. An inning sabotaged by a caught stealing. No runs, two hits, one left. One of the fourth with the Comets down 3-0 is Oklahoma City Comets baseball presented by Courtyard by Marriott, Oklahoma City downtown.
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0: Chihuahuas lead at 3-0 through three innings, three runs, three hits, no errors for El Paso, no runs, three hits, and two errors for the Comets. Alex Reed with you here at Chickasaw Bertel Ballpark, producer and engineer in our 1340 studios. Is Jeff Gatty. Rodolfo Duran leading off. A double his first time up. First pitch. It's down and in for ball one from Irvin, who's given up three runs tonight to earn. He'd given up three runs in his previous four home starts combined, spanning 24 and a third innings. Here's the 1-0. Swings in, hits a fly ball right side, heading towards the seats. It is going to bang off the net. Chihuahua was scoring in each of the last two innings. Rand Dungan and Johnson do up. They've already scored in as many innings as they did across the entire doubleheader yesterday. Here's the pitch. Swing and a miss for strike two. Comets kept them scoreless in 13 of 15 innings. And 17, or it was, including the first inning, actually 18 in the last 20 innings. Four runs in both the first and or second and third. Here's the pitch. Swings and fouls it off. Yeah, it's quite the run for this pitching staff. 13 the last 14 games, four runs or less. 29 runs total, a 1.61 ERA, a sub-1 whip. One, two to Durand. A little bit inside. Two-two, swings and hits a liner towards center. Earhart going back is going to make the catch. Leadoff man retired here in the fourth. Back inside the broadcast booth. Remember, you can join our broadcast and conversation. Send your text messages to 405-282-126. Again, 405-282-126. Questions, comments, anything else, and include your name and location in the body of your message. Please and thank you. Clay Dungan at the plate. Nail bat from the left side. Here's the pitch. Called for strike one. An RBI ground out his first time off. No one from Irvin. That's sent foul off the left side. 0-2. 0-2 pitch. Down and outside. Next pitch, he'll swing and foul it back. Chihuahua's trying to win three of the first four games of a series for the first time since June 16th through the 19th. At home against Reno. They've got a 3-0 lead in this game. The pitch to Dungan called for strike three. Number four for Irvin on the night. Two away in the fourth. This is empty for Bryce Johnson. Well, last inning, Chihuahua's had none on two out, able to find a way to score two. Johnson 0 for 1 of the ground down. Switch hitter batting for the right side. Pitch from Irvin. Swing and a miss. Strike one. Johnson tied with San Diego both this year and last year. He'll swing at a line drive towards left field. This one going to one-hop the track and towards the wall. Johnson on the way to second. Throw from Fitzgerald not in time. Third double in as many innings by El Paso. That'll be in scoring position with two out for Sun Moon Song. Song is 0 for 1 of the walk and a flyout. He bats left. First pitch from Irvin. Outside ball one. It's a fly ball to shallow left. Fitzgerald coming into his right. It's going to make the catch on the move just inside the line. That'll end the inning. And the Chihuahuas held scoreless. No runs, a hit, and a man left in scoring position. We'll go to the bottom of the fourth with the Comets trailing 3-0. 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
0: On the fourth inning, Comets down 3-0. James Sipps, the third, to lead off. He'll bat from the left side of the pitch. Swings in, hits a chopper right side. That's fair. Castagnon from foul territory. He'll field and throw to first. One pitch, one out. Musgrove retiring the leadoff man every inning. They base is empty for Ryan Ward. Flying out in the second. It's 3-0 El Paso in the fourth. Ward will bat from the left side. Here's the first pitch from Musgrove. Up and away, ball one. Next pitch, called for a strike. Ward just 1-24 in the last seven games. And again, it's hard to find anyone who's on much of a hot streak of late for the Comets. You do have guys like Fitzgerald and Kim who are certainly trending up. The pitch is outside. Now, there was some offensive improvement yesterday overall. 16 of 54 across the doubleheader, 296 average, scored 10 runs, had 7 extra base hits. That was compared to the previous 6 games where the Comets batted 189 and 15 runs total. The pitch is swung out and hit in the air to left center field. Coming over is Workman to his left. He's going to make the catch and get the second out. Comets also scored in 7 of their 14 innings of offense yesterday, compared to scoring 11 of 56 innings in the previous 6 games. They kept quiet so far. One on and two out against Earhart, who's 0 for 1 on the ground down. First pitch from Musgrove. He called for strike one. 3-0 El Paso in the fourth. Earhart entered tonight just 5-27 in his last 7 games. Here's the pitch from Musgrove. Called for strike two. Curveball down of the zone. And in the last 12 games for the Comets, 39 total runs. We've talked about the pitching, how good it has been more often than not in the last 2-plus weeks. Here's the 0-2. Swings and got a piece, fouled it off. And it's honestly not a stretch to say that in the last 14 games leading up to tonight, Comets have pitched well enough to be 13. In theory, again, this is all just hypothetical, but they pitched well enough to basically be 13-1 in those 14 games, but they're only 8-6. Here's the 0-2 to Earhart. It is called for strike three with a fastball. Strikeout number 2 for Musgrove. Ends a 1-2-3 fourth. We head to the fifth. Chihuahuas 3, Comets nothing. It's Oklahoma City Comets baseball presented by Courtyard by Marriott, Oklahoma City downtown.
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0: Mason McCoy will start the fifth inning for the Chihuahuas. El Paso, a 3-0 lead. McCoy batting from the Right side, the first pitch. He'll swing and foul it off. Coy's 0 for 2 with a strikeout and a flyout. Next pitch is swung at, hit in the air towards right center again. And again, it's going to be Tibbs taking charge and making the catch. Base is empty for Nick Solak. Solak popped out of the first and walked and scored in the third. He walked with none on, two out, and that would start a two-run inning. Solak batting right, the pitch. Swings, and it's a weak one hopper to the middle. Kim asked to wait for it on the bounce. He'll field and throw to first. Two outs on three pitches here for Urban in the top of the fifth. It was Castagnon, the hitter. RBI doubled the gap in right center last time up. 1 for 2 in this ball game. 3-0 El Paso. Castagnon will ask for his timeout before the plate appearance starts. Right-handed hitter, the pitch. Bit down for ball one. One oh, swing and a miss for strike one. Chihuahua's a team that, yeah, you wouldn't know it based on how this series has started. 11-29 in their last 40 games. Here's the pitch. Swings and fouls it back. They have lost or split 7 straight series. Lost 6, split 1, entering this one. Now remember, this is a 7-game series. Trying to take a 3-1 series lead here through 4 games. Counted 1-2 to Castagnon. The pitch is a bit outside with a breaking ball. 11-29 record, the worst among all minor league teams starting July the 8th. Here's the pitch. Swings and hits a fly ball deep left center field. Earhart back on the move. It is gone. Another run scoring hit and a home run by Castagnon with two out. His 16th of the year. It is now 4-0. It's the second home run the Chihuahuas have hit in 9 games of this ballpark. It ends a streak of 5 straight for the Comets without allowing a home run, which was a season high. Sal is the batter. Swings and hits a liner into center. Another base hit with two out. Now been 3 runs in innings that started with none on and two out. Workman the hitter, he's 0 for 2 with 2 strikeouts. Here's the pitch, called for a strike. Here's the 0-1. Swings and fouls it off. Oh, 2. Swing and a miss for strike 3. Workman down on strikes for the third time. But for the second time tonight, Chihuahua's going to score after they had nut on and two out. One run, two hits, one left. Going to the bottom of the fifth. Comets down 4-0. It's Oklahoma City Comets baseball presented by Courtyard by Marriott, Oklahoma City downtown.
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0: Comets falling further into a hole. It is 4-0 in the bottom of the fifth. Musgrove's thrown just 39 pitches and four scoreless. The first pitch to Kim is high. Kim, a single in the second. Here's the pitch from Musgrove. Called for a strike. Now we talked about the Chihuahuas and the less-than-stellar record of late, but again, you wouldn't know it based on how this series has gone so far. Here's the 1-1. It's outside, and especially true of the pitching. Last 13 games, 104 runs, 95 earned in 113 innings. And during that stretch in which they're 11-29 entering tonight, a 7.47 ERA. It just swung out, hit in the air to center. A few steps back for Johnson to make the catch. Starting July the 8th, they've given up the most runs and hits in all the minor leagues. That was 3 runs in game 1. 4 runs in game 2. Comets were able to score 6 last night in the nightcap. Pitch to Fitzgerald is hit in the air, foul, out of play the left side. Popped out his first time up. 4-0 El Paso in the fifth. One. Grounded foul off to the right side. Now Musgrove, among many things, known for throwing the first no-hitter in Padres history. It was on April the 9th, 2021. Did it against the Rangers in Texas. It just swung out and fouled back. Only base runner was a hit batter, which prevented him from having a perfect game. At the time, the only team without a no-hitter in their history. 0-2 to Fitzgerald. It's low for ball one. is in their 52nd year. It is over 8,000 games as a franchise. Here's the 1-2. A little bit outside. Down on and one out for the Comets as they trail 4-0. Pitch from Musgrove. Swings and fouls it out of play to the left side. It is the longest plate appearance in terms of pitches tonight against Musgrove. All but one and four less entering this inning. Two balls, two strikes. Here's the pitch. Outside. I believe this is the first three-ball count. I'm going to confirm that. Yeah, it is. 3-2 to Fitzgerald. Next pitch from Musgrove. Swings and fouls it off the left side. Well, Fitzgerald making Musgrove work, really, for the first time all night. In the Chihuahuas bullpen is left-hander J.P. Sears. Swing and a miss for strike three. Well, nine pitches, but Musgrove able to get a strikeout. His third tonight. This is empty for Eliezer Alfonso. Alfonso popped out his first time up. A switch hitter batting left. Pitch from Musgrove. Called for strike one. Not on, two out of the fifth. It's now 6-8 retired by Musgrove. Comets with three singles against him. The 0-1 to Alfonso. Swings in, hits a liner towards the left. Workman about a step back will make the catch. Comets down in order in the fifth. They go to the sixth, trailing 3-0. 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
0: Top of the sixth inning, El Paso ahead 4-0. First pitch to Rodolfo Duran is outside for ball one. Duran 1-2, a double in the second, line out to center in the fourth. Scored in three in the last four innings. Pitches line foul off to the left. Duran Dung and Johnson due up. Blake Treinen starting to throw in the Comets bullpen. Did pitch in game one yesterday. So not a true, as the stats will show, would not be a back-to-back appearance, but would be pitching on back-to-back days. The 1-1 called for a strike. And likely a situation where he's going to be asked to come in the middle of the inning and finish it out. Ball in, two strikes to Duran. Pitch from Urban. Swings and fouls off a cutter. Been seven straight starts at home with two runs or less until tonight. The pitch is inside. 2-2 to Duran. Irvin's next pitch. That's inside again. 3-2. Dodgers down 1-0 in the seventh inning. Duel between Chris Sale and Yoshinobu Yamamoto. Here's the pitch. Called for strike three up in the zone. A cutter will end up in the sixth strikeout of the night for Urban. This is empty for Clay Dungan, who's 0-2 tonight. Bat to the left side. It's 4-0 El Paso in the sixth. The pitch is swung out and hit in the air to center field. A few steps back to the right for Earhart. He'll make the catch for the second out. And I would imagine that is going to prompt a change here. So Treinen can get his work in. Scott Hennessy out to the mound. And by no means a poor outing for Cole Urban, just not to the usual high bar he sets for himself, especially at home tonight. So he'll be done after 5 2/3 with the Comets trailing 4-0. Blake Treinen to come in here to clean up this inning. I should say more finish it out than clean it up. Take a break. This is Oklahoma City Comets baseball presented by Courtyard by Marriott, Oklahoma City downtown.
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0: Top of the fifth inning, there's net on two out. Blake Treinen now coming in to continue his rehab assignment. It's the scoreless inning in game one yesterday, and working back-to-back here. Again, on paper, technically not, but it's back-to-back days. So far, so good for Treinen with the Comets on this rehab assignment. 4 appearances, 3 2/3 scoreless, 2 hits, a walk and 6 strikeouts. He'll face Bryce Johnson, a switch hitter batting left, and Johnson taking outside. He is 1 for 2. Run down to the second and a double in the fourth. Trinan's pitch is going to be signed for ball two. Yesterday came in the game. In game one, fifth inning at the time, the Comets leading 1-0. The pitch is grounded foul off to the right. Fifth inning of a 7-inning game, leading 1-0. And works a scoreless inning, did hit a batter, ended it with a strikeout to keep the tying run in scoring position. Ended up throwing a total of 13 pitches. Two-one. Just missed for ball three. Song on deck. Here's the 3-1. Gonna miss in for ball four. This has been a pattern for the Comets pitching staff tonight. It is the fourth consecutive inning. They retire the first two batters, but cannot get a 1-2-3 inning. And in two of the previous three, Chihuahuas end up scoring. Song will bat from the left side of the pitch. Outside ball one. Song walked in the first, fly outs in the third and fourth. It's 4-0 El Paso in the sixth inning. Here's Kreinich's pitch. There goes Johnson. It's a strike. Throw down to second to the left and not in time. Johnson's 15th steal. Now 1-1 to Song. Irvin goes 5 2/3, 4 runs, 3 earned, 6 hits, 2 walks, and 6 strikeouts, 79 pitches, 53 strikes. 1-1, missing down with a sweeper. And mentioned his last four home starts combined, 24 to third innings, giving up 3 runs total. The first home run he gives up at Chickasaw Bricktown Ballpark since April 25th. Here's the 2-1. Song will foul it off and it caught lower body. Well, it was 4-for-10 with 2 outs so far in this game.

0: Town and Center leading the season series 5-3. To 3-2 pitch. Swings and fouls off another behind the plate. Still a full count here to Song. Next pitch from Trident. He's going to ground it foul down the right side. Ninth pitch of the plate appearance coming up. Song with a 4-year contract. Signed in December with the Padres. Two to Song, swings it. It's a liner foul off to the right side. Coming out of pitch number 10. And pitch of the plate appearance coming up. The pitch. Well, grounded fair down the first base line, and Ward's got it to end the inning. Long battle, but Trident's going to win it and get the Comets out of the sixth inning. No runs, no hits, and one left. We'll go to the bottom of the sixth with the Comets trailing 4-0. It's Oklahoma City Comets baseball presented by Courtyard by Marriott, Oklahoma City downtown.
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0: First pitch of the bottom of the sixth inning. Lined off the bat of Noah Miller in his center field for his second hit tonight. As Musgrove remaining the game at least to start the sixth inning. Get that sixth up in, if nothing else. Miller's got two of the Comets' four hits tonight, all singles. First time the leadoff man reaches base. Just 54 pitches in the first five innings for Musgrove tonight. Looking sharp here. And the fourth overall game of this rehab assignment. Freeland batting left the pitch. Up and away, ball one. Left-hander J.P. Sears has been throwing in the El Paso bullpen. Freeland a fly out of the first, then singled in the third. The 1-0. This is up and away.

0: Song shaded to the middle. It's 2-0. Here's the pitch. That's inside, ball three. Again, didn't have a three-ball count until he faced Fitzgerald last inning, which was his 16th out of the night. 3-0 to Freeland. Here's the pitch. Called for a strike up in the zone. Will Smith on deck. Check on Miller in ahead of the tag of Castagnon. Swinging, it's a sharp line drive into right field, going to roll all the way to the wall. Miller on the way to third, pinballs around the corner. Miller now heading on home, relay from McCoy, not in time. It's an RBI double by Alex Freeland, and the Comets on the board, now trailing 4-1 in the sixth inning. Scalded to the right field corner by Freeland, who now, between the doubleheader yesterday and tonight, 5-for-11, three doubles. El Paso manager Pete Zamora makes his way out to the mound. And that is going to end the night for Musgrove, but I am sure a lot of folks very happy with the outing from Musgrove tonight. Certainly appears to be nearing a long return back towards the Padres. Goes 5-plus innings tonight. Comets now down 4-1, and they've got a runner at second, nobody out. We're in the sixth. It's Oklahoma City Comets baseball, presented by Courtyard by Marriott, Oklahoma City downtown.
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0: Comets now down 4-1, and still with a runner at second and nobody out here in the bottom of the sixth inning. New pitcher for the Chihuahuas, left-hander J.P. Sears. 19th appearance. Third out of the bullpen, 4-4, 8.45 ERA, 71 and a third innings. 71 runs, 67 earned, 98 hits, 34 walks, 74 strikeouts. The first man will face is Will Smith, who's 0-for-2 tonight with a strikeout and a flyout. Musgrove responsible for the man at second in Freeland. That's the Comets' first extra base hit tonight. Smith batting right, the pitch. Up and away, ball one. McCoy will shade in the middle. It's a ball and no strikes to Smith. Next pitch from Sears. Swings it, gets it out of play to the right side. This season with El Paso for Sears. Can have some time with San Diego, but a lot of big league experience for the lefty. First time the Comets have ever faced him. The 1-1. Well, there's something in. Overall, 116 career major league appearances, 108 starts. 8 games, 6 starts for San Diego this season. 2-1 to Smith. Pitch from Sears. Swung out and popped out. Right side of the infield. Now McCoy into shallow right is going to make the catch. Freeland remains at second with one out for James Tibbs, the third. Tibbs 0 for 2 with a line out to center and ground out to first. They'll bat for the left side. First pitch from Sears. It's a fastball, strike one. Sears option to El Paso August 4th. Since his return at 7 2/3 innings, 11 runs, 9 hits, 6 walks, 12 strikeouts. The 0-1, breaking ball outside. Now what's going to work in his favor is he is a really big left-right splits guy. And in the traditional sense, where struggles against righties, but does a pretty good job shutting down lefties. The count is very left-handed heavy. 1-1 to Tibbs. Here's the pitch. Breaking ball for a strike. Comets have scored for the first time tonight, down 4-1 in the sixth inning. One, two. Up and away, 2 balls, 2 strikes. Last game for Sears Saturday at home against Round Rock. Started that game, but went just an inning and 2/3. 2 runs and 2 hits with two walks, 2 strikeouts, and a very quick first inning, but labored in the second. 2-2 to Tibbs. Swing and a miss for strike three. First strikeout for Sears, second out of the inning. It's going to be up to Ward here. He is 0 for 2 tonight. Ward to fly out of the second and fly out of the fourth. Freeland still at second. Here's the pitch from Sears. Swinging a ground ball to the right side. McCoy has it, flips to first. That'll end the inning. Comets do get 1 run on 2 hits, but had a man at second, nobody out, and cannot score anymore. They'll go to the seventh inning, trailing 4-1. There's Oklahoma City Comets baseball, presented by Courtyard by Marriott, Oklahoma City downtown.
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0: Top of the seventh, Comets down 4-1, four runs, six hits, no errors for El Paso, one run, five hits, and two errors for the Comets. Alex Freeman with you here at Chickasaw Bricktail Ballpark. Producer and engineer in our 1340 studios tonight is Jeff Gaddy. Ryder Ryan's the new pitcher for the Comets. And a coil bat right, here's the pitch from Ryan. And this is down for ball one. Boy, Solak, Kasten, Yondu up. Ryan's 22nd appearance. 3-5 and a 5.51 ERA. His pitch to McCoy. Swinging a liner to center. Right towards Earhart. About 3-4 steps back will make the catch. He's up Nick Solak. Blake Trinan in third of an inning. Runs, no hits, a walk, no strikeouts. Throws 15 pitches with 8 strikes. And had a 10-pitch battle with Sung Moon Song before he got him to ground out. Solak 0-2 with a walk and a run scored. He bats right. Here's the pitch from Ryan. Missing inside of the sinker. Ryan, 52 strikeouts, 31 walks, and 65 in a third innings. That's pitching in Sugar Land a week ago tonight. It's just down and away. 1-2-3 inning with 2 strikeouts. Chihuahuas with 1 of the 2nd, 2 in the 3rd, and 1 of the 5th. Comets 1 run of the 6th, and again still had a runner at 2nd, nobody out, but could not add on to the scoreboard. Pitch a strike to Solak, 2-1. One from Ryan. Swing and a miss to the sinker down low. Two and two to Solak. Ryan delivers home. A swing and a high fly ball in a left field. As Fitzgerald coming into his right, going to make the catch. It is that time of night where it is hard to see. The sun now 80% or so set, maybe even a bit more, but the sky a dark gray and navy hybrid. Two away for Castagnon. Big game for Castagnon. 2-for-3. A homer and an RBI double. Not done much against the Comets in the season series until tonight. Here's the pitch. Slider down and away, and had been 1 of 15 in his last 4 games overall. Both those runs scoring extra base hits with 2 outs. The double in the 3rd and the home run of the 5th. As we mentioned, just the 2nd home run the Chihuahuas have hit against the Comets. The pitch down and away. And this is the 9th game of the season series. It ended a 4-game drought without a home run for El Paso, their highest of the year. And also mentioned the Comets had not given up a home run in 5 straight, snapping their season long. 2-0 to Castagnon. Here's the pitch. Down ball 3. One El Paso in the 7th. Ryan's 3-1 or 3-0 is down for ball 4. has just been a big story of the night. Inability to wrap up innings once get the two outs. Third different time tonight. It's been none on and two out, then a walk. It's the only three walks the Comets have allowed. Actually, excuse me, they have allowed four. Ethan Salas, the batter. He's two for three tonight. Salas will bat left. First pitch from Ryan. Swinging a miss at a sinker. It's 4-1 El Paso. Here's the pitch. Called for a strike. One, two now to Salas. Pitch from Ryan. He'll swing and hit a line drive towards left center field. This is into the gap and going to bounce all the way towards the 415 corner. Salas past second on the way to third. Here's the relay from Miller and the tag and not in time. Make it 5-1 and the two out troubles continue. Again, none on, two out. And there have been four runs that have scored. Salas' third hit tonight. It is the second time in three games the Comets allow more than four runs, although just the second time in the last 15. A pitch to Gage Workman, swung out and missed. Not on, two out of the third, a walk, and then two runs scored after that. The home run of the fifth, now a walk, with not on, two out, and a triple thereafter. The pitch is down. Mentioned the Chihuahuas just nine total extra base hits in it. Eight games at this ballpark entering tonight. That is their fifth of this game. 1-1 to Workman. The pitch. Swing and a miss at a slider. Workman struck out all three times. He faced Irvin tonight. It's something we've talked about this pitching staff a lot this year, and it sounds obvious, but it just now we're so far into the season. There's really two things if you look back on at the end of the night. It'll tell you if it was a good night or bad night. It's just in the dirt, snapped by Smith. And I know this is true for most pitching staffs, but it really seems like it is especially true for the Comets, is can you avoid the big inning, and can you limit the two-out damage? And usually if you check both those boxes, it's going to be a good night, and more often than not, probably a Comets win. Here's the 2-2. This is hit in the air to shallow right field. Kim is back from second and is going to make the catch to end the inning. But the Chihuahuas do it again after having none on, two out. They have now scored four runs in innings with none on, two out. So one run and one hit with one left. We'll go to the bottom of the seventh is Oklahoma City Comets baseball, presented by Courtyard by Marriott, Oklahoma City downtown.
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0: Bottom of the seventh inning, the Comets down 5-1. Zach Earhart has sung Kim, Ryan Fitzgerald coming up. As Earhart 0 for 2 tonight on bat right. Here's the first pitch from Sears. Goes to the backstop for ball one. So for Joe Musgrove, the final totals 5-plus innings. 1 run, 5 hits, no walks, and 3 strikeouts. Through 60 pitches, 42 strikes. Here's the 1-0. That'll be signed to Earhart, who's 0 for 2, a ground out of the second and a strike out of the fourth. Sears, 10 pitches, retired the three batters he faced in the sixth after inheriting a runner at second with nobody out. Here's his 2-0. Called for a strike. We've got time. Salas out to talk with Sears. Those two still talking things over. Dylan Wilson's going to go out and try and move things along here. Next pitch from Sears, going to be called for a strike. Sears debut 2022 with the Yankees. Originally signed by the Mariners out of the Citadel back in 2017. Now the 2-2. Swinging a ground ball to the left side, cut off by Dungy to his left. He'll throw to first. Earhart charging hard, and the throw does just beat him. So Earhart, as always, really busted up the line. One away for Kim. 1-for-2 tonight. Again, a 7-of-11 start to the series. A single in the second, fly out of the fifth. Here's the pitch to Kim. They check down to third and did not swing. Here's some groans from the El Paso dugout. Now the 1-0. Swings and fouls it off. Resetting the standings entering tonight. Sugarland has lost four straight, but still have a three-game lead atop the league. It is Round Rock and Sacramento tied for second. Here's the pitch. Tie for ball two. Comets in fourth place, four back. Sugarland is in Las Vegas tonight. That game is yet to begin. Two and one to Kim. Here's the pitch. Swings and it's a line drive, shallow center. It's going to be another hit for Kim as it falls in front of Johnson. Comets up to six hits in this game. Kim aboard for Ryan Fitzgerald. Down 5-1 of the seventh. Fitzgerald popped out of the second, struck out of the fifth. No man for the right side or left side. Here's the pitch from Sears. Swings in, pops it up. It's on the left side, and Dungan waiting for it will make the catch. Two out for Alfonso. Round Rock, a 3-1 lead on Albuquerque in the fifth inning. Cam Cawley is over for the Express. That is his 13th of the year. Alfonso, a switch hitter, bats from the right side. First pitch from Sears. Fastball, strike one. A pop out in the third and a line out to left in the fifth. McCoy will play to the middle. It's 0-1. Pitch from Sears is fouled out of play to the right side. Hits it towards the big, bright full moon we've got. Beyond the roof of Chickasaw Bricktown Ballpark. Two to Alfonso. He'll swing and foul it back. Sacramento will play in Reno. Get started in a few minutes. The pitch. Swings and got a piece, fouled it down. A visit from the athletic trainer Carlos Olivas de Salas. Looking at the replay. Ooh, got him in his chest off that foul ball. It's 5-1 El Paso. The bottom of the seventh inning. Got Cielo Azul weekend coming up, beginning tomorrow night. Part of minor league baseball's Copa de la Diversión program. Here's the 0-2. There goes Kim. Pitches high. Throw down to second is in time. Salas throws out his second of the night. Nathan Salas, both big game on both sides of the ball this evening. No runs, a hit, and nobody left for the Comets in the seventh. They go to the eighth, trailing 5-1. This is Oklahoma City Comets baseball, presented by Courtyard by Marriott, Oklahoma City downtown.
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0: Top of the eighth inning, the Comets trail 5-1. Rodolfo Duran to lead off. He's 1-for-3 tonight. Held that right, the pitch. Call for strike one. Ryan back to work. Duran with a double the second, line out the center of the fourth, and a strike out of the sixth. Ryan's 0-1. That'll be fouled off behind the plate. Defensive change for the Comets. Chadwick Tromp did a catch for Will Smith. He'll finish tonight, catching 7 innings and going 0-for-3 at the plate. Here's the 0-2. Swing and a miss for strike three. So Ryan's got his first strikeout, the team's 7 tonight. Comets continue to do a really good job retiring the leadoff batter. It has been in now 6 straight innings tonight. Clay Duncan batting to the left side. Here's the first pitch. Is bit down with a slider, able to check his swing. And now retiring the leadoff batter. And 87 of the last 106 innings. Extremely high percentage. Is Trump going to go out and talk with Ryan? Big reason why this pitching staff, by and large, has been so good lately. Duncan is 0-for-3 with an RBI. An RBI ground out the second. He struck out of the fourth and flied out to center of the sixth. Pitch swung out and missed. They'll make it 1-1 to Duncan. From Ryan. Get a miss high. Chihuahua's parent club, the Padres, are off. Dodgers down, I believe that game just ended in Atlanta. The Braves winning 1-0. Pitch just swung out of his for strike two with a changeup. Of course, the Comets have been the masters of the 1-0 win of late. And appears the Braves have just went, wrapped one up by that score. Counted 2-2. Here's the pitch. Lands in for strike three with a slider. It's back-to-back strikeouts by Ryan. Bases will be empty for Johnson, who's 1-for-2 with a double and a walk. Chihuahua's having a big night with two outs tonight. Johnson, a switch hitter batting left. Here's the pitch. Down and in. And 4 or 5 runs with two outs. Each of the last four, all with innings that started, none on, two out. Counted 1-0. Here's the pitch. Swings and misses as a changeup. Johnson, a ground out of the second, double in the fourth, walk in the sixth. Here's the pitch. Call for a strike with a slider. Yeah, so it did go final in Atlanta. Chris Sale, an 11 strikeout shutout. 1-0 the final. The game's only run. Drake Baldwin homer on the very first pitch thrown by Yoshinobu Yamamoto. Meanwhile, Bryce Johnson going to swing a miss at a changeup from Ryan Orion. Strikes out all three batters here in the eighth inning. We'll go to the bottom half. Comets trail 5-1. 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
0: Out of the eighth inning, the Comets down 5-1. Elias Alfonso back at the plate was up when Kim was caught stealing in last inning. First pitch from Sears outside. Alfonso with a pop out in the third and a line out in the fifth. Here's the pitch. Swing and a grounder. Nice stab by Sears. Kind of a off balance hop up and able to make the grab and throw to first for the out. It's been hard for leadoff batters on both sides tonight to get on base. Was pitching staff retiring the leadoff batter, 7 of 8 innings. Noah Miller coming up 2 for 2 with 2 runs, a switch hitter batting right. The pitch from Sears. Breaking ball just outside. 5-1, the El Paso lead of the eighth inning. Chihuahua was trying to take 3 of the first 4 games this series. Miller with singles in the third and sixth. It is 1-0. Here's the pitch. Slider gets the plate for strike one. McCoyle moving to the middle of the pitch. Swings in and fouls it out of play to the right side. 7:05, first pitch tomorrow night. And Cielo Azul weekend for the Comets, celebrating our local Hispanic and Latino community. Jackson Ferris, who's been really good his last two starts, will be tomorrow's starting pitcher for the Comets. Here's the pitch from Sears. Swings and fouls it off to the right side. And again, unfortunately, due to recent burn ban in the county, not able to have post-game fireworks. Celebración Cielo Azul is presented by OG&E. Comets will be wearing the Cielo Azul jerseys and hats. The pitch is fouled back. And the game day environment will include Latin music, colorful and festive concourse decorations, along with unique entertainment and live performances. One and two to Miller. Here's the pitch. Oh, 2-2. Pitch to Miller. He'll swing and foul it back. Seventh pitch of the plate appearance. And number eight going to be coming up. Comets trying to rally down by four in the eighth inning. Yoshinobu Yamamoto, strong start. In that 1-0 loss, 6 1/3 innings, 1 run, 4 hits, a walk, 8 strikeouts. Again, gave up a home run to Drake Baldwin, the very first pitch he threw. That'd be the only run of the game. The pitch is fouled out of play behind the play. Chris Sale, 9 innings, no runs, 5 hits, no walks, 11 strikeouts. His first complete game since 2019. Braves will sweep that series again. They clinch the season series, will hold the tiebreaker in terms of playoff seeding. Pitches hit in the air, deep right center field. Johnson back to his left, shy of the track, will make the catch. Long battle, but Sears will prevail. Two down for Freeland. Freeland, 2-3, an RBI double. It's a 5-1 El Paso lead of the eighth inning. Pitch called for a strike. Freeland fly down the first, single in the third. RBI double is 6. The Comets only extra base hit to this point, also producing their only run so far. A one from Sears. Out on his side for ball one. Tomorrow night, the Chihuahuas will have right-hander Ian Koenig brought up from AA San Antonio to make his AAA debut tomorrow night. 1-1. I believe a called strike on a pitch Freeland might have swung at. Gates will open at 6 o'clock. Tickets at 405-288-2150 or OKCComets.com. Our coverage will begin at 6:50. 1-2 to Freeland with none on and two out. Here's the pitch from Sears. Swing and a miss for strike three. Comets down in order. Sears gets his second strikeout. We head of the ninth. Chihuahua's in front 5-1. It's Oklahoma City Comets baseball presented by Courtyard by Marriott, Oklahoma City downtown.
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0: Top of the ninth inning, Comets down 5-1, but some good news. Chris Campos back on the mound for the Comets. He has missed most this year due to injury. It'll be his first game with the Comets since April the 23rd. Campos began the year with OKC, made 4 appearances, went 5 2/3 innings, 8 runs, 6 earned, 12 hits, 2 walks, 6 strikeouts. He'll face the top of the order. Sung Moon Song leading off, batting left. The pitch called for strike 1. Song 0 for 3 with a walk. Campos, as I mentioned, first game with OKC since April 23rd. His curveball misses for ball 1. Did get into a couple of Arizona Complex League games in June, but unfortunately did not respond well after that. The pitch is down and in, and Song able to hold the swing. Ryder Ryan goes 2 innings, 1 run on 1 hit. The walk 1, struck out 3. 31 pitches, 18 strikes. The pitch swung out, and a 1 hopper to Kim, former teammate of Song. And he'll field and throw to first for the out. Obviously, you wish the Comets were winning at this point, but I think a good spot for Campos to get put back into to reacclimate himself. McCoy batting right. The pitch is down. McCoy's 0 for 4. It just swung out and fouled out of play to the right side. Campos, 26 years old, again from the L.A. area, Montebello, California. Seventh round pick in 2022 out of St. Mary's. The pitch is fouled off. Had a really good spring training this year as a non-roster invite. But near the, right at the end of spring training, fortunately had an illness, would begin the season on the OKC IL because of that. Here's the 1-2. It just swung out and lined towards right center for a base hit. Now Earhart will field and throw it back in. A single for McCoy with one out in the ninth. And it was a shoulder problem that had him sidelined for most of this year. So hopefully a chance to finish strong here in these final 4 weeks. Nick Solak, the hitter, he's 0 for 3 tonight with a walk and a run score. He'll bat right, the pitch, grounded left side. Freeland has to back up, quick rid of it, over to Kim, on to first, and a bit low, and one unable to come up with it. They will force out McCoy at second. Solak aboard for Marcos Castagnon. Right-hander Hans Kraus warming in the El Paso bullpen. Now Castagnon and Salas, the 4-5 hitters, have been Tough guys to deal with tonight. Pitchers fouled back. A combined. Now 5 for 7. 3 extra base hits, 3 RBI. Castagnon, 2-3, a home run, a double, and a walk. The pitch. Down and away. 5-1 El Paso. The Chihuahuas with 1 of the 2nd, 2 of the 3rd, 1 of the 5th, 1 of the 7th. Comets 1 run of the 6th. It is 1-1 to Castagnon. Pitch from Campos. Down for ball 2. And he'll swing and hit a line drive to left field for his third hit tonight. Solak's going to stop at second. Now Fitzgerald throws behind him, tagged by Kim, but Solak back in safely. Salas now will look for his fourth hit tonight. 3 for 4 with an RBI triple and a run scored. Salas batting left, the pitch. A curveball down and in. It's now Solak at second, Castagnon at first. 5-1 El Paso in the 9th inning. The 1-0. Coming up. Singleton scored in the 2nd. That was a ground ball off his hands that had some of the weirdest spin we've seen all year on a ball put in play. That pitch is high for ball 3. And reaching an error in the 3rd. Singled in the 5th. RBI triple in the 7th. 3-0 pitch. Called for a strike. That's going to miss high for ball 4. So the base is loaded with 2 out for the Chihuahuas. Gage Workman coming up. As you go, David Anderson out to the mound. Coming up on Saturday, 6:05, first pitch here. And again, we'll have our 2026 Oklahoma City AAA Baseball Hall of Fame induction ceremony. This year's honoree is Nelson Cruz, who also, coincidentally, this is pure coincidence, is a Dodgers advisor in the minor league system and is here this week. Now, we knew Nelson. We voted him in before this season even began. And when I first shared the news with him, said, well, I got to find out a time. I got to come see you guys. And I said, well, I think I can help out with that. So Nelson Cruz, who was the 2008 PCL MVP, back with the Red Hawks. It's the pitch to Workman, a strike. And one of the finest, if not the finest, single-season campaign in team history. And will be the latest inductee into the OKC AAA Baseball Hall of Fame. Campos' pitch to Workman is a bit down and in. Campo selecting a pitch out of the windup here with the bases loaded 2 out. Chihuahua's leading 5-1. Workman 0 for 4. Here's the 1-1 from Campos. He'll swing and miss for strike 2. Solak at 3rd, Castagnon at 2nd, and Salas at 1st. Ball and 2 strikes to Workman. Here's the pitch from Campos. Jaws got a piece of a fastball to foul it back. So you're going to want to make sure that you are in your seats early for that ceremony, which will take place shortly before the game begins on Saturday night. Time is called. Now the 1-2. Workman will pop it up. See if it's going to stay in play. Foul ground.

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5: Bottom of the ninth inning, Comets trail 5-1. New pitcher for the Chihuahuas is Hans Kraus. Chadwick Tromp to bat for the first time tonight. And from the right side. First pitch to Tromp. It's outside for ball one. Tromp coming in to the top of the eighth inning to replace Smith. The 1-0. Called for a strike. Down on base all three times in game two last night with an RBI single and a pair of walks. It's time for the Comets. Now 3-for-12 in RBI. One ball and one strike to Tromp. Kraus will deliver home. Down and outside. Hans Kraus, recent pickup. Eighth appearance with El Paso, 1-1, one save. 7 innings, 6 runs, 11 hits, 8 walks, and 10 strikeouts. Previously been with Norfolk. Here's the 2-1. That was low for ball three. J.P. Sears went 3 scoreless innings. 1 hit, no walks, 2 strikeouts. Through 40 pitches, 27 strikes. Pitch to Tromp is called for a strike but challenged.
6: The batter, Tromp, is challenged.
5: Comets with both challenges remaining. And this did barely touch the top of the zone. Call is confirmed.
6: Call stands. Oklahoma City down to 1.
5: Credit these umpires, this whole crew. Now 13 challenges in the series, and 10 have been confirmed. Here's the 3-2. Swings and fouls it back. I mean, last week in Sugarland, it was a completely different story. Completely different crew. The next pitch. Kind of a side, ball four. Now this one challenged by Salas. And it did miss high. So the Chihuahuas are out of challenges. Now leadoff walk tends to lead to things. Let's see if that's the case here with Zach Earhart coming up. Excuse me, James Hibbs the third coming up. So for 3 tonight. Hibbs will bat for the left side. Pitch from Kraus. Up and away, ball one. It's 5-1 El Paso. Song will play to the middle. Hibbs will line out to send in the first. Grounded out in the fourth. Strike out of the sixth. It's 1-0. Here's the pitch.

0: Swing and a miss for strike one.
1: Let's go, baby. Ground ball, let's go.
0: One, one. Call for a strike. One and two to Tibbs. Next pitch. A swing and miss for strike three. Krause's first strikeout. Six for the Chihuahuas pitching staff. One down for Ward.

0: Ward 0 for 3 tonight. First pitch from Kraus. High for ball 1. 5-1 El Paso. Ward with a fly out of the second, fly out of the fourth, ground out of the sixth. Count that's being out hit to this point. 9-6 the pitch. Bit up and in. Kraus signing in early August with San Diego with a minor league deal. Last outing was Saturday. One run, three hits, two walks, three strikeouts, and hitting in two-thirds. Here's the pitch. Down and away. Originally signed by the Rangers out of high school in 2017. Three and 0 to Ward the pitch. 5-0-4. Second walk of the inning after the Chihuahuas had not allowed a walk through eight innings tonight. So aiding the comeback attempt here for the Comets with Zach Earhart coming up. We're going to have a mound visit here from El Paso pitching coach Scott Mitchell. Alec Jacob is starting to throw in the El Paso bullpen. Elsewhere in the Dodgers organization, Double A Tulsa trailing in Midland 4-0. Earhart tonight 0 for 3. Red outs in the second and the seventh, a strikeout of the fourth. He bats right. The pitch on the way. High for ball one. IA Great Lakes is 7-2 win against Lansing. Charles Davalon, home run number 22 on the year. The pitch. Down and away. It's past Salas, and the runner's going to advance. He's going to put runners at second and third with one out here in the ninth inning. Comets down 5-1, going to have something cooking. A wild pitch by Kraus.
1: Let's go, baby. One at a time. Let's go.
0: Count it 2-0. Here's the next pitch. Swings. This ball's hit pretty well. Deep left field. Workman is at the wall. It is gone into the Comets bullpen. A three-run homer by Zach Earhart. And look at this. It is a one-run game in the bottom of the ninth inning. Number 18 on the year for Earhart. Earhart brings home three, and the Comets have been quiet for the most part all night. Here in the ninth inning, and put up a three spot to make this a one-run game at 5-4. Still only one out in the ninth. They're going to try and rally against the new pitcher, Alec Jacob. This is Oklahoma City Comets baseball, presented by Courtyard by Marriott, Oklahoma City downtown.
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0: Now the Comets have pulled within one run here in the ninth inning at 5-4. Now the bases are empty with one out. But the Comets will look to keep it going here against Alec Jacob. Got the final five outs on Tuesday night to protect a one-run win. And we'll look to do the same here tonight. Jacob, a side-arming right-hander, makes his 40th appearance, 6-6-8 saves, 4.96 ERA, 52 2/3 innings, 36 runs, 29 earned, 44 hits, 24 walks in it, 48 strikeouts. Well, we've talked about it. You know, you walk the opposition when you're leading by a few runs late. It's the last thing you want to do, and it's really come back to hurt the Chihuahuas, the pitch to Sung Kim, called for a strike. Kim, 2-for-3 tonight. 8-of-12 to start this series. 0-1 the count. Here's the pitch. Swing and a miss. Strike two. Kim with singles in the second and the seventh. A fly out of the fifth. Here's the 0-2. A little bit up. Chihuahuas are out of challenges. And, you know, it was a challenge to Trump on a 3-2 pitch that looked to be pretty high. And they had one challenge left and used it, probably thinking, well, might as well give it a shot. And now they could certainly use it. The pitch, swing and a miss for strike three. Now Jacob's going to strike out Kim for the second out. Ryan Fitzgerald, the hitter.

0: Fitzgerald, the man, left the pitch. Swings and fouls it off. He is 0 for 3 tonight. El Paso's lead cut to 5-4 here in the ninth inning. Now for the Chihuahuas. Each of their previous four wins by one run. The pitch is swung at line towards right center. Base hit for Fitzgerald to put the tying run on. Now thrown in by Solak. And Alfonso coming up. So the Chihuahuas in their last four wins, all by one run. The Comets' last five losses, all by one run. Alfonso is 0 for 3 tonight. Takes the first pitch, outside ball one. A pop out of the third, line out to left in the fifth, and a ground out of the eighth. Song will play towards the middle. McCoy about halfway between first and second. 1-0 the count. Pitch from Jacob. Gonna miss outside, 2-0. Inning started with a walk. Drawn by Trump. Tip struck out, then Ward walked. Wild pitch moved to the second and third before the home run by Earhart, then the pitching change. Pitch is swung out of miss. Big rip by Alfonso. And then Jacob struck out Kim before the base hit by Fitzgerald. Two balls and a strike. The count to Alfonso. Check on Fitzgerald at first, who's in safely. Three or 2-1 is going to be popped up at a shallow center. Johnson coming in straight, now slowing down, going to make the catch to end the game. Comets battle back, but ultimately will fall 5-4 tonight and have dropped three of the first four games here against El Paso. OKC now 3-6 in the last nine games. All six losses by one run. We'll come back with a post-game report as Oklahoma City Comets baseball presented by Courtyard by Marriott, Oklahoma City downtown.
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0: El Paso wins it 5-4 tonight here at Chickasaw Bricktown Ballpark. Chihuahuas have taken three of the first four games of the series, all three wins by one run. And as we mentioned, the Comets 3-6 in the last nine games and all six losses by one run. So the Chihuahuas, who entered this series having lost 8 of 9, and 9-28 in the last 37 games, have now gone 3-1 here to begin this series at Chickasaw Bricktown Ballpark. It's why you play the games. Chihuahuas improved to 18-36 in the half, 53-76 overall. Comets now 30-24 in the half, 71-76. and 57 on the year. Chihuahuas, 5 runs, 9 hits, no errors. They will leave 10 on base. The Comets, 3, 4 runs, 8 hits, 2 errors with 4 left on. Winning pitcher, not only the rehabbing Joe Musgrove. 5-plus innings, 1 run, 5 hits, no walks, and 3 strikeouts. The loss to Cole Irvin. Just his second loss at home this year. 5 2/3 innings, 4 runs, 3 earned, 6 hits, 2 walks, and 6 strikeouts. He's 11-7. Saved Alec Jacob, who gets the final 2 outs of the game. His 9th of the year. Game was played in 2 hours, 36 minutes. 3,788 was the attendance. Recapping tonight's game, it would be El Paso taking the lead in the second inning. It started with, again, just one of the funkiest hit balls of the entire season off the bat of Ethan Salas. That would trickle past his son Kim. And then later, a double in an RBI groundout would make it 1-0 Chihuahuas. Story of the night, though, would be the two-out production for El Paso. And in the third inning, none on, two-out walk by Solak, and then an RBI double by Marcos Castagnon would make it 2-0. Next play, a comebacker back to Irvin, which he deflected, and then once he gathered it through wide at first, two errors on the same play, and Castagnon would end up scoring to make it 3-0. Comets had runners in the corners in the bottom of the third. Have a caught stealing that changed the shape of that inning and don't end up scoring. In the fifth, it was Castagnon hitting a home run, just the second home run hit in 9 games of this ballpark by the Chihuahuas this season. Castagnon's 16th of the year, putting the Comets down 4-0. In the sixth inning, able to start off strong with a single by Miller, then an RBI double by Alex Freeland. That would end the night for Musgrove. J.P. Sears comes in, though, and retires the next 3 in a row to prevent Freeland from scoring. Keeping the Comets down 4-1. El Paso had a none on, two-out situation again in the seventh with a walk by Castagnon and then an RBI trip by Salas, extending the lead to 5-1. Chihuahuas had a chance for a knockout blow top of the ninth inning as they loaded the bases with 2 out, but Chris Campos in his first game back with the Comets in nearly 4 months gets Gage worked in a pop-out and end the inning. Comets in the bottom of the ninth. They're able to draw 2 walks within the first 3 batters. Then Zach Earhart follows with a 3-run homer. Earhart's 18th of the year, but making a 1-run game. Chihuahuas make a pitching change at that point. They bring in Alec Jacob. He strikes out his son Kim. Ryan Fitzgerald single to put the tying run on for a game-ending flyout by Eliezer Alfonso. And El Paso wins it 5-4. We'll come back with a look around the rest of the PCL and Dodgers organization. This Oklahoma City Comets baseball presented by Courtyard by Marriott, Oklahoma City downtown.
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0: El Paso wins it 5-4 tonight. Elsewhere in the PCL, Round Rock, who enters tonight, tied for second place with Sacramento, 3 games behind Sugarland, as they are currently trailing at home against Albuquerque 6-3. The Isotopes in the middle of a 5-run rally in the top of the 8th inning, flipping a 3-1 deficit into a 6-3 lead. Round Rock's Cam Cauley is homer tonight. That is his 13th of the year. Sacramento also entering tonight, tied for second place. They are in Reno. And the Home team Reno's got a 2-0 lead in the fourth. Salt Lake in Tacoma tonight. They walloped the Rainiers yesterday by a final score of 17-1. And so far tonight, they're scoreless in the first inning. Sugarland trying to snap a four-game skid. And they've got a 1-0 lead in the first inning in Las Vegas. And it is Ronel Blanco making the start for the Space Cowboys tonight. Dodgers fall in Atlanta 1-0. The game's only run, scoring on a Drake Baldwin home run on the first pitch at the bottom of the first inning. Baldwin's 22nd of the year. Chris Sale, brave starter, goes the distance. 9 innings, no runs, 5 hits, no walks, 11 strikeouts. He improves to 13-9. Yoshinobu Yamamoto did what the Dodgers needed him to, but unfortunately gets the loss. 6 1/3, 1 run, 4 hits, a walk, 8 strikeouts. He is 12-8. Braves will sweep that series. They have cut the Dodgers' lead down to 1 for the second seed in the National League playoff race. And the Braves also own the tiebreaker by virtue of winning the season series. Dodgers will look to bounce back tomorrow night in Detroit. It'll be a homecoming for Tarek Skubal as he takes on the Tigers at Comerica Park. Double A Tulsa is at home on the road against Midland. And right now it is Tulsa down 4-0 in the eighth inning. They've been limited to 5 hits, all singles so far tonight. High A Great Lakes, a victory over Lansing, 7-2. Charles Davalon, it's home run number 22 of the year for the Loons. Single A Ontario are on the road in Stockton tonight. And right now it is, as we wait for the blue bar to go across the screen, 1-0 Ontario in the first inning. We'll come back with tonight's play of the game and a preview tomorrow. 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
0: The Comets will fall 5-4 against El Paso. It's time for the Comets play of the game. We'll go back to the bottom of the ninth inning as the Comets really have been kept in check offensively all night. But with two on and one out, it was Zach Earhart at the plate. Now at 2-0, here's the next pitch. Swings, and this ball's hit pretty well. Deep left field. Workman is at the wall. It is gone into the Comets bullpen. A 3-run homer by Zach Earhart. And look at this. It is a 1-run game in the bottom of the ninth inning. Number 18 on the year for Earhart. And that is tonight's play of the game. We'll see if the Comets can rebound tomorrow and kind of shake off the funk that has started this series here against El Paso. A 7:05 first pitch here at Chickasaw Bricktown Ballpark. Sail of a Soul weekend begins, presented by OG&E. Tanner Jackson Ferris, who's given up a total of 1 run in 10 innings in his last 2 games, both wins, will be on the mound for OKC. Right-hander Ian Koenig will make his AAA debut, coming up from AA San Antonio. 6 o'clock is when the gates will open tomorrow night. Tickets at 405-288-2150 or OKCComets.com. And our coverage will also begin at 6:50 here on 1340 The Game, 1340TheGame.com or the iHeartRadio app. Streaming coverage of the game available as always on MLB+. as well as Valley Sports Live. So El Paso again takes 3-4 to start the series, winning 5-4 tonight. All three wins for the Chihuahuas by one run. 5 runs, 9 hits, no errors for El Paso. 4 runs, 8 hits, 2 errors for OKC. Winning pitcher tonight, Joe Musgrove on a rehab assignment. He's 1-1. Lost to Cole Irvin. He's 11-7. Alec Jacob is 9th save with the win. The Chihuahuas 18-36 in the half. 53-76 overall. Comets 30-24 in the half. 71-57 this year. I want to thank our producer and engineer. That is Jeff Gaddy back in our 1340 studios. Alex Reben saying so long and good night from Chickasaw Bricktown Ballpark. As always, we appreciate you joining us. 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
9: Preseason. Why do you want No, we're not doing preseason stat. I want to throw you out of the league just for even intimating that you want preseason stat.
10: I kind of dig that.
9: Preseason.
10: Yeah.
9: So I got a question, and the person told me this because their quarterback was Brett Favre,
10: okay.
9: And they said, "Hey, I get points right if the running back scores and Favre gets it to them." And the thing is, like, this person. Watch the NFL, new NFL, new fan. Whatever. I said, "What do you mean? Like if the running back is wide and Favre gets it out to him?" I said, "Okay, what do you mean? Like if Favre throws it to him? Yes. I mean, you're gonna get." Well, I said, "Oh, okay. I'm sorry. I misunderstood." I said, "Oh, so if they rule it that it's a pass that is thrown behind the player, they could potentially rule that a running play, in which case, you know, Favre would not get points for that." But that's really rare. You only see it once in a while. She goes, no, I mean, like, if Favre gets it and the running back's behind him and he pitches it back to him, like, Favre pitches the ball back. I go, so on a pitch play where the running back runs in for a 10-yard touchdown, you think Brett Favre should get those points because he took the snap and pitched it to him? And the person said, yeah. I go, no, not going to do
10: it. I mean,
9: that.
10: I could see the logic. You know, they didn't hand it to him.
9: Not going
10: to
9: do it.
10: That you did throw the ball.
9: No, not going to do it. But in that vein.
10: How about you make your league that way?
9: Ooh, man.
10: Go back and rewatch. All right, give him his points.
9: You want the best performance of the preseason, and I feel pretty solid. Okay. You are not going to get a better performance in the preseason than what we have seen tonight in one of the games.
10: So this is your preseason MVP.
9: This
10: is where you're going now.
9: Just this game.
10: Which is fun because we've talked a lot about this team and the division.
9: Yes. Preseason MVP. Yeah. Someone tonight who is 12 out of 15, 186 yards. And not one, not two.
11: Not two, not three.
9: No, it is four. It is actually three. So it is one, not two.
11: Not two.
9: There you go. Oh, you got it, Chris. But 3 touchdowns on the night.
12: Cleveland!
13: Gabriel rolls out, throws right, caught by Floria. He's at the 5. Floria dives for the pylon. Luke Floria's got another touchdown. He had one last week. The kid from Menor's got another.
14: All he does is catch touchdowns.
13: Gabriel looking right, throwing over the middle, caught by Floria on the run, inside the 5. Luke Floria, touchdown! He's got another one. 3 touchdowns for Luke Floria. And the Browns take the lead, 13-7. Third and goal, throw to the flag, caught by Marshall, breaks a tackle, and a touchdown. Amani Marshall, 7-yard touchdown from Dylan Gabriel, who's now thrown 3 tonight. And the Browns lead 26-10.
9: 3 touchdowns for Dylan Gabriel tonight as the Browns are crushing the Patriots 34-13.
10: Now, were they under orders to not highlight that Dylan Gabriel was throwing the touchdown?
9: Maybe. Listen.
10: Because the first two calls, there's no mention of it.
9: No. All he does is catch touchdown. Real rookie, all he does is catch touchdown. Yeah,
10: well.
9: Don't say his name. In fact, don't say any of the quarterback's names. Don't say Watson. Don't say Sanders. Just say, great throw from the quarterback, and that's all you have to say. Great throw.
10: Team quarterback.
9: Great throw right there.
10: You go.
9: Great throw.
10: See, I thought we might have had the Pittsburgh, where you would have been celebrating the exploits of Will Howard.
9: No. Come on. Will Howard has had pretty decent not like this.
10: No.
9: Not like this.
10: Dylan Gabriel.
9: Come on, man. Dylan
10: Gabriel.
9: Come on.
10: He was chuckling on the sideline, yucking it up with Deshaun Watson for a good chunk, too.
9: Now, I got something for great entertainment purposes only, right? And you want
10: this
9: something
10: This is like before
9: great,
10: betting
9: right?
10: became
9: yeah,
10: legal.
9: Yeah.
10: For entertainment purposes
9: this
10: only.
9: This is great. This is great.
10: Nothing to see here.
9: This is great.
10: Go ahead.
9: If you wanted to put a flyer out there, right, and say the quarterback who will start the most games for the Browns this year is Dylan Gabriel, I have no idea what the odds are, but man, is that enticing. That's like walking in, smelling the chocolate cake, seeing the chocolate cake, having a plate next to the chocolate cake with a knife next to the chocolate cake to cut it and a fork right there to cut it, and that's what I'm going to have. That's how enticing this is. Who starts the, not start week one, not start, who starts the most games for the Browns at quarterback this year? Dylan Gabriel.
10: We could probably create a
9: that
10: market
9: is,
10: for
9: that
10: too.
9: That is so enticing. That's so enticing.
10: Yeah, I'm in.
9: I mean, I'm feeling like all of a sudden, like it when you know, you break the willow tree and all of a sudden, oh yes, I'm obsessed with you, Bear. Oh yes, I've been thinking about this ever since, you know, his third touchdown tonight. I'm like, you know, he started some games last year. He had some moments where he flashed, but clearly he's a limited quarterback. But you know what? Hey, okay. But now this year, you know, Deshaun Watson's going to be a disaster, right? The guy hasn't played, and when he played, he hasn't been good. Shedeur Sanders is going to play a little bit. How much will he play? Is he good enough to play? And remember, and the whole big overarching thing here now is that we need a quarterback. Right. And they're only playing Deshaun Watson because Jimmy Haslam is paying him. Right. That's the only reason why. Right. We're doing that. And that this is why when you have a bad owner, man, woo, you can't get passing. So we heard reports that none of the Browns were on board with it.
10: Right.
9: You know, they all wanted Shedeur Sanders.
10: But
9: right.
10: Look, even Todd Monken, the way he talks to the press, you could tell. It's like he's reading off a teleprompter.
9: I'm being told to start Deshaun because my owner is paying him, which is why you're a bad owner. You got to be able to get past mistakes. I get that you're in salary cap hell and boy, try to. But you move on from guys like, you should have moved on from the guy when he insulted the fans and stunk last week. Instead, you rewarded him by making him the starting quarterback.
10: Nah, the fans already sold out the allotment of season tickets. But, they're going to be there no matter what.
9: I don't know. I think, you know, Cleveland, they could say, you know, we can skip some time. We're ready for the Cavs. They made it to the Eastern Conference Finals last year.
10: Okay,
9: we're saving
10: so you're
9: our
10: not going to sell your hot dogs, but the seats
9: money,
10: are sold, man.
9: The Guardians, they're the third wild card right now. I'll save my money for a Guardians playoff game. They don't have a hockey team, but it doesn't matter.
10: Are you
9: going
10: to wear your dog mask there? No, I don't think you are.
9: I'll drive to Columbus and watch, you know, hockey. I'm okay, man. I'm all right.
10: It's a Blue Jackets.
9: Yeah. But I just think Dylan Gabriel to start them. Because remember, it's a tank year for the Browns. And this tanking competition between the Browns and the Dolphins, potentially the Cardinals, now throw the Titans in the mix. All these things, like, this is now going to be a thing. And it's not like Dylan Gabriel is going to be somebody that's going to come in and light the world on fire, but eventually he's going to wind up playing due to injury, ineffectiveness, because you can't tank by just putting a guy out there who stinks for the entire time. Eventually you have to make it look like you're trying. So Watson's going to go out there. He's going to stink. The fans are going to boo, or they're going to not come to games, whatever it's going to be, and they're going to realize we can't start him anymore. Okay, so then Shedeur Sanders will get his run. Will he stay healthy enough? Will he be good enough to keep the job? Or eventually will it be, you know what? We're going to go to Dylan Gabriel, right? We're done. Shedeur Sanders is not our guy. We don't like how he addressed the media after the game, whatever it's going to be. And to put that flyer on Dylan Gabriel starting the most games for the Browns this year. Like I said, all of a sudden, I'm obsessed with that prop.
10: I go full obsessed with it. On the day where it's reported that Ryan Gosling is looking to make a live-action Bam Bam movie, I go to the classic Flintstones. Bet, because, man, I like this.
9: Yeah.
10: I mean, I'm eager to see what Shedeur Sanders is. They got rid of Tillman today. You've got a couple of rookies in your receiving core that are going to get ample time. Yeah, I think this is an intriguing push. Just a matter of how much does Todd Monken actually get to control the once Deshaun Watson
9: is
10: deposed?
9: Zero, yeah.
10: How many times does he go to talk to Haslam and the front office? Like, guys, come on. Can we move on from this?
9: Do you think anybody gets 5 minutes of his time? Does it strike you where, like, hey, I'm involved with a lot of stuff?
10: No, this is basically
9: memo from the desk of Jimmy Haslam.
10: Exactly. It's just like you put something in the suggestion box and then hope you get a response.
9: Dear Coach Monken, I'm looking very excited to seeing Deshaun Watson start week one for our team. Can I pretend I didn't get this? No, no, it's a registered letter. It was delivered to you. Everybody saw you open it, Coach. Oh, man. All right.
10: It but I love those odds, four man. Air tags yeah. in every corner of this piece of paper.
9: Three touchdowns tonight. You got it. I mean, it's going to be a perfect storm because fans, they know they're tanking, but they want to win. It's embarrassing. He started some games last year. Dylan Gabriel to start the most games, which all you would have to really get to is maybe seven, right?
10: No, because you get to about a little less than half.
9: Yeah. Let's just say you have Deshaun Watson for five-ish, mm-hmm. right? Shedeur Sanders for maybe the same, maybe one more for each of those guys, 6 and 5. You just got to get to seven.
10: Well, you got those two road games to start things. If it goes really badly, Shedeur could be the conquering hero just running out of the tunnel in game three.
9: Yeah, then all of a sudden I'm like, okay, cycle going. Watson's done, and now we're already at Shedeur Sanders. How far away can we be?
10: Over-under is 5.5 wins.
9: Oh, I thought you were going to say over-under is 5.5 games.
10: No, no, no. We don't have that market. You can establish that market today.
9: Oh, over-under for the Browns?
10: For the Browns.
9: Under. You said 3.5? Under. Oh, 5.5. No, under.
10: 5.5. Same as the Jets.
9: 100%. Yeah. Jets will do just enough to not be able to draft a quarterback where they want to draft one. Mm-hmm. Yeah. It's like, hey, there's three really good quarterbacks. Where do the Jets draft? They're the fourth team drafting that needs a quarterback because they won 6 games or they won 7 games. That's
10: they're
9: how the Jets
10: go. 7
9: go.
10: And 10.
9: Yeah, that'll be the Jets right there. Yeah. So that's a perfect prediction for the Jets, 7 and 10. That's absolutely perfect. All the last couple of years, I feel like that's a playoff run.
10: No, absolutely.
9: Hey, man, 7 and 10. Although they'll wind up going 7 and 10 by like starting out 1 and 9. And then winning 6 out of their last 7. And then there's the question, do we bring Aaron Glenn back?
10: Right.
9: What do we do? Like, that's
10: look at
9: how
10: the way
9: Jets
10: the team
9: would
10: responded in the second half of the season.
9: The Jets aren't going to do it to make decisions easy in the offseason. No. They're going to do it where, now we got some questions.
10: Well, we like the defense, the run game, and Garrett Wilson. They're really good.
9: Exit out by DeFresca. Exit Swollen Dome, the Jason Smith Show with my best friend, Mike Harmon. Let's find out what's trending right now in the wide world of sports. The guy who just put down his phone because he put that money on Dylan Gabriel to start the most games of the Browns this season, it's Martin Weiss.
12: I didn't quite do that, but to the point of having the most impressive preseason performance, especially today, 3 touchdown passes for Dylan Gabriel, 12 for 15, 186 yards. Shedeur Sanders and Deshaun Watson both out of the lineup for Cleveland, as those guys are going to be the starting and backup quarterbacks. The score right now, 34-13 over the New England Patriots. Just over 3 minutes, 30 seconds left in the fourth quarter. Talen Green in the game at quarterback for Cleveland. Tommy DeVito got the start for New England. He was 2 for 4 and a touchdown. The Bills win 28-27 over the Steelers. Will Howard starting for Pittsburgh, 9 for 15, 69 yards passing, 2 touchdowns and an interception. Drew Aller finished the game going 9 for 18. Kirk Cousins got the start for the Raiders against the 49ers, but Fernando Mendoza threw an interception in his first drive of the game. He finished 7 for 14, 57 yards and the pick. Justin Herbert getting action today. He make it count, though. He had 2 for 3. 74 yards, including a bomb to Quentin Johnston for a 65-yard touchdown. Ty Simpson right now leading the Rams down on what's attempting to be a scoring drive. They're first and goal. They've run 21 offensive plays so far in the first quarter, the Rams have. First and goal right now, just under 2 minutes left in the first quarter. In Major League Baseball, top of the fourth inning, it's 1-1. San Francisco and Arizona tied. Elsewhere, Chris Sale pitched a complete game shutout, 11 strikeouts as the Braves beat the Dodgers 1-0. Cardinals snap a 5-game losing streak, beating the Orioles 7-5. Astros take a 1-game lead in the AL West with a 5-1 win over the Yankees and a bunch of blowouts. Nationals 7-1 over the Rockies. Brewers blew out the Mets, 8-2, and Royals with a 13-2 win over the Blue Jays.
9: It's okay, man. Number one, I've seen a lot of blowouts by the Mets. And number two, it just makes all their gear cheaper in the offseason.
12: Hey.
9: It's get closer and closer to putting that stuff on sale. It's all good.
12: They call it red tag. Right where that red tag comes up. Clearance. No,
9: I love getting that for lids and New Era where it's like, here you go. This cap, normally $44, it's at $13.95. Boom, give it to me. Give it to me. Give it to me. Give it to me. Yeah. There we go. There we go. Thank you, Martin. Jason Smith, Mike Harmon live from the Fox Sports Radio studios. We have more NFL on the way again. Big, fun night tonight. Final game, Chargers and the Rams. Chargers with a 7-3 lead over the Rams late in the first quarter. However, Rams on the doorstep looking to take the lead right now. We'll have more on this coming up next, as well as, you know, thinking about this. This is a team that many people are picking that played tonight to go to the Super Bowl. I could see it.
10: We just talked about the Browns.
9: I could say, oh, I don't mean. Okay, no, there's no joke there.
10: I already did it.
9: They could go to the Super Bowl. I could also see them missing the playoffs in a shocking need to restart season. Who is it? That's next right here. Jason and Mike, Fox Sports Radio. It's not the Browns.
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Dylan Gabriel got the start for Cleveland with Shedeur Sanders and Deshaun Watson both out of the lineup. Gabriel with three touchdown passes finished 12.

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15: 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It's an injury accident and still in the way. On the northeast side, though, some good news. Northeast 50th going eastbound at Northeast Grand Boulevard. That accident has been cleared. I'm Lee Raza, Oklahoma City Traffic.
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1: 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I'm Dan Byer sitting in for Stu.
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1: An intriguing, important news item out of New York Giants camp. Dealing with an infectious disease on the eve of the NFL season, they've come down with a case of scataboo. And as John Harbaugh said, like, not in a good way. This is not good. Cam Scataboo has been rubbing some of the players the wrong way. Not actually rubbing them, like massaging, but he has just not made them happy with some of his actions in training camp. It feels like Cam Scataboo is trying to maybe be a little bit of a tryhard, maybe trying to go a little harder than he was supposed to in some of these practices, where some of the Giants defenders feel that coming a little close to my knees, a little bit close to my ankles and legs, you may want to, you know, chill out a little bit.
2: Back off. Also got
1: a 15-yard penalty in camp, something that John Harbaugh did not like. But Scataboo has apparently taken over Giants training camp.
3: Well, I mean, Scat's great. You know, he does bring a lot of energy, you know, and but he did get a 15-yard penalty at the end of practice. Did you notice that? So that's not infectious. Well, it is infectious, actually. You know, infectious in the bad way, right? Yeah. Like infectious disease type of thing, you know? We don't want that. So we want it to be directed in a positive way.
1: His words, not mine, Monty, but this is sometimes what you get from, I don't want to say a try-hard, but I think that Cam Scataboo is trying to live up to a reputation to try to show that he's got an edge. I don't think it's about proving anything. I think that Cam Scataboo proved what he could do last year when he played before being injured, but there does seem to be a bit of an edge. We've seen him at WWE events. We've seen him trying to do backflips.
2: When he shouldn't.
1: Correct. There seems to be a try-hard aspect of Cam Scataboo that is not working well with other Giants players.
2: I don't know if it's trying hard or proving something like you said, but to me, this is just like, there's a lack of respect here. Because you want to be wild and you don't care about your health and your injuries and recovering properly doesn't mean that you have to make everybody else feel uncomfortable when they're playing beside you. Like, if I can't trust you to play well, then I don't want to play next to you. And I don't think he realizes that. This is such a physical sport where it's like, you can do whatever you want and make yourself look like a fool by doing that backflip after coming off a major injury and then not landing the backflip. You could do all of that. But when you start to, as a coach said, when you become this infectious disease where now you're going to act like that, but with your players, and you're going to put your fellow teammates in danger or just uncomfortable because of how close he plays to being physical, like when you shouldn't be. To me, it's just like you just don't realize that this is actually a lack of respect for me.
1: I don't think that this is main character syndrome from Scataboo. I just don't think he knows how to go about it. So, like, and I say that because I don't think he's trying to take out the knees of his own teammates because he wants to be the star. I think that in a way, like, he thinks he is, sorry, Fernando Mendoza, iron sharpening iron.
2: Sure.
1: And that this is like his grit, his way of doing things.
2: I'm tough.
1: Yes. But that isn't the way of doing things. I think Cam Scataboo knows something that we also know. His shelf life as an NFL star and name is probably pretty short, especially with the way that he plays. Like, at some point, you got to take care of your body and make sure that you can last that long. So right now, like, this is it. Like, this is a prime spot. He's coming off of injury. If it doesn't work here, you have no idea on how it's going to go. But if he can at least take some of that momentum and carry it on to the next year, great. And I'm wondering if he's worried about that, because some of these actions and doing like that and being chippy make me think that he is.
2: That's actually a really good point. And I agree with that. That could be something about it. That still, to me, ties into the respect. Again, you aren't worried because you think you aren't going to be here as long. But there's players next to you that do plan on doing this for several years. So that's what I'm saying. It's like, this is such a mentality. And I agree. I don't think it's that he wants to be the guy and he's out there But there's something, there's a misconnection here. There's something that he doesn't realize that it comes off like, it's like, you got to protect your team. You're a team. It's not, you're not by yourself.
1: Yeah. We all know tryhards. Like, yeah. we've seen them everywhere, but I don't, that doesn't seem to be it, especially if he's getting 15-yard penalties in training camp that his head coach doesn't like, that he's actually calling it an infectious disease. The case of the scatterboos are what the Giants are dealing with. She's Monty. I'm Dan. Football overseas. I give it a thumbs up. We are
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0: of a WNBA player. It's either got to be her or it's not her. And I'm wondering if the people who made the tweet thought, if we put Caitlin Clark in here, it overshadows everyone else. And so this whole thing is about Caitlin Clark. And I think it's the opposite. And I think of the opposite is what needs to happen. And I think Caitlin Clark has tried her darndest to try to be one of the gals.
1: Yeah.
0: And just to be a WNBA player. But I just don't know if that's ever realistic. Because I even said when we were talking, when Angel Reese and Caitlin Clark played on USA Basketball, like they're teammates mm-hmm. there. Like, look, they're on the same team. One's helping, you know, each other up. I felt like there could have been some healing. And then Angel Reese misses the bunny and Caitlin Clark's laughing in the background. And I'm like, well, all of that goodwill is gone. And I still feel like now, to their point of, like, they don't look as using Caitlin Clark as a positive. They think that people will look at that and say, oh, you're trying to overshadow what Olivia Miles or Paige Beckers did. I'm not saying I agree with what you're saying, that there are people, but I'm trying to get in the minds of these social media people at the NCAA.
1: Yeah, I know what you mean, Jason. There is a push for that. There is this push, and it's come across my feed a lot. But this particular one, it's like, you know, Asia Wilson is not gay. You know what I mean? So it's like Angel Reese is not gay. This one just seems so, like, I feel like the Olivia Miles post, and you and I have raved about Olivia Miles. This is not even like against it, but to say the second, like that, why even put her in this?
0: Yeah.
1: It could have just been Asia Wilson, Paige Beckers, and Angel Reese.
0: Honestly, it's unfair to Olivia Miles.
1: It is, because now people are going to be like, she's not the one. Oh, who broke the record? Yeah. And that's some of the comments.
0: Let's go hate on Olivia Miles.
1: And it's like, do you guys not realize that? Like, maybe eliminate her, and the discussion is a little bit different. But immediately, that's what everyone goes to. It's like, oh, so who's the first? Who's the fastest? Who did do it? Not her, because you're telling me she's the second. I wonder who the other one is.
0: It's also like, if you put Caitlin Clark on the third frame of the video, do you think like they would get backlash from it? Like if she was included in the piece, but do you think like, because that would be the scenario in my world where it's like, let's make her a part of this crew. Let's make her just be just like Asia Wilson and just like Paige Beckers and everyone else. Do you think they're getting the impressions of like, huh, putting Caitlin Clark third? Like, it's a true question. I don't think so, but I wouldn't put it past
2: to that segment of people that I mentioned.
1: Yes.
2: I think that they're looking for slights.
1: Right.
2: There are people that full time on social media looking for Caitlin Clark slights, and it's because she's not black or gay.
0: Yeah.
1: I do think there would be a small percentage of people that would point that out. Yeah. Why is she not the first slide? I think there would be a smaller percentage of people, and half of those people are probably just gonna do that just to you know, stir the pot in reality. But I don't think it would be nearly as bad as this one.
0: Scott tweets in, happy Friday, Monty Bolaños. So there she is at Monty Bolaños.
1: You're tagged there too.
0: Well, to send it along.
1: And crew.
0: Scott, loyal listener, we appreciate it. It's almost a damned if you do, damned if you don't. But you're way more damned if you don't.
1: Yes.
0: In this scenario. And they should know better. I mean, they're the NCAA, right?
1: Right now, who's still the most famous women's college basketball player? Like, right now, it would still be Caitlin Clark.
0: Yeah.
1: Like, in recent years, like, you know what I'm saying? Like, I'm not saying overall, and I don't know what it'll be like in 5-10 years. But right now, it is still Caitlin Clark. And does that have to do because Juju Watkins hasn't played in so long because of injury? Maybe. But the way the cookie crumbles, it's still Caitlin Clark.
0: She's Monty Bolaños. I'm Dan Beyer. Isaac Lohenkron is at the news desk, getting us up to date on what's happening on this Friday as we head into the weekend. What's going on, Isaac?
3: Hey, Dan and Monty. In round two of the Tour Championship, Ryan Gerard and Chris Goddard are tied for the lead at 9-under par overall. Cameron Young, Scottie Scheffler, and Victor Hovland all one shot back at 8-under par overall. Young today shot an 8-under par 62. One Major League Baseball game going on right now at Wrigley. The Cincinnati Reds, a 9-3 lead over the Cubs in the bottom of the seventh inning. The Reds scored 5 runs in the top of the sixth inning. They've hit 3 home runs today by Jose Trevino, Tyler Stevenson, and rookie Sal Stewart, who had his 29th home run of the season. Significant news a short time ago in college sports. Louisiana State Judge William Jordan has signed a temporary restraining order today that prohibits the SEC from enforcing the rule it adopted earlier this week, banning teams from using players who previously signed contracts to play in the NFL, NBA, or WNBA. Of course, LSU, the school really in the middle of it all, the judge said,
4: I hereby send you to eat the soggiest, messiest beignets you don't ever encounter.
3: Oops, pressed the wrong button there. The judge actually said, quote, it is the court's intention to place plaintiffs in the position they were in at the end of their last college sports season, as long as they would have been eligible to continue playing college sports in the following semester if they had a fifth year of eligibility. They are eligible today.
0: Unquote. Do you think, is there any word that there will be an appeal to Judge LeBron?
3: There might be an appeal to Judge Kiffin, if you know what I mean.
0: Any more, Isaac?
3: No, that's it.
0: All right, we'll end on the high note. Yeah. Thank you very much. Hit him up at Isaac Lohenkron. Isaac's been hitting this story about this player who may have lied about his profession. What's worse, lying or telling the truth? You're going to find out next. She's Monty Bolaños. I'm Dan Beyer, in for Stu Gatz and Company, live on Fox Sports Radio. 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

0: That was funny.
1: Monty Bolaños is here. I'm Dan Byron for Stugatz and Company Live. There are these, I call them TikToks, you know, reels, whatever. Yeah. And it's of the guy dancing to the Latin music.
0: Spanish music, like Latin, like this, yes. And then they give you the lyrics. And the lyrics are just ridiculous things.
1: And it's like,
0: Latinos don't care. Yeah. What is this talking about? Murder? We're still dancing. We're good. You know what I'm saying? What are we talking about? A lover? We're good. We're going to still dance to this. And then one of them was about a cow that he sent me. And I was like, yeah, I couldn't stop dancing about the cow.
1: Hilarious. You sent me that one. I think I sent you another one. But I get it. All right. She is Monty Bolaños. I'm Dan Byer. In for Stugatz and Company Live. Isaac Lohenkron, Jason Stewart, and Chris Perfetto are hanging out as well. What's better, to lie or tell the truth?
0: Oh, it has to be to lie, right? It has to be.
1: Well, Isaac, you've been on top of this story of this, I'm going to use the air quotes, 49ers player. Can you give us the details of the guy who is now facing charges?
2: Yeah, what's also interesting is he's facing charges, but he also had an accomplice. And truth is more interesting than fiction. So the charges are wire fraud and conspiracy to commit wire fraud. This guy posed as a 49ers player and romantically courted a number of women via dating apps and a social media persona in which he indeed depicted himself in 49ers football gear. The other man posed as his financial advisor. The odd thing is, well, one of the odd things is, so this guy, they started this 4 years ago. The guy is 35. His accomplice is 18.
0: Nice.
2: So when they started this fraud, the financial advisor was 14.
0: Nice.
1: Well,
0: nice.
1: And the financial advisor, I would assume, is the one who videotaped him or recorded him and signing his, and I'm using air quotes, contract with the 49ers.
2: Correct.
1: And it's like, who are you playing with? And he's like, Niners, you know, let's go.
0: Ready? I'm ready.
1: Bang,
0: oh, you ready?
1: Niners,
0: yeah.
1: Whatever. Blah, blah, blah.
2: And he even posed in a supposedly on the field wearing a Guardian cap.
1: I saw a picture by two cars that didn't look like they were the greatest cars, but they were
0: nice cars. Yeah.
1: With his helmet in hand and a headband of the 49ers.
0: Yo, the details they went to get through this is impressive. Like method acting at its finest.
1: Yes, but telling the truth may be worse. I was so excited to hear from the Seahawks new ownership until yesterday we heard this.
3: Also happened to come to this country in 76 when the Steelers were winning the Super Bowl. So actually, I was originally and still am a big Steelers fan. Also,
1: listen to the gas.
3: Little known fact, but I still watch all the Steelers games too.
1: He still watches the games. His son is going to, that's Vinod Khosla, who ended up purchasing the Seahawks. The family did. His wife's going to be the controlling owner. His son's going to have a part in ownership. But when the guy who just put down $9.5 billion for an NFL team and says, I still want to watch the Steelers, not a great sign. I guess maybe it's better that he's going to be more hands-off.
0: Yeah.
1: But if they end up trading Jackson Smith and Jigba to the Steelers for a seventh-round pick, we're going to have some collusion to investigate.
0: I mean, at least it's you know, NFC and AFC. Does that make it better?
1: You would think. Except, again, the Steelers were the team that robbed the Seahawks from a Super Bowl title in Super Bowl 40. That still sticks with me.
0: Never
1: the Seahawks
0: forget.
1: Should have three Super Bowl rings. Heck, they should have four. They should be 4-0. Just give the ball to Marshawn Lynch, right?
0: Right.
1: But it could have been, listen, the Seahawks played in the AFC, Broncos, Raiders. There's still history with those teams, and there's history with the Steelers. So, no, it didn't make it any better. Maybe a little, but barely. That's when lying, actually, I think is better than telling the truth. I wouldn't mind being a fake player. Have a great weekend.
0: Bye. We are.
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0: Parker, where allegedly Carrie Rose was dancing in the streets of Madrid and Barcelona and Ibiza.
1: That is allegedly. Correct. No. That's not allegedly, Kel. That was...
0: All right. Next week, it's a big event. Friday, Saturday, big events out here.
1: What's going on?
0: Shout out to my man Jamil Hardwick putting it on.
1: Okay. I know Jamil. Yeah.
0: Of course you know Jamil.
1: What's going on?
0: You pulling up? Matter of fact, you look like you could be the third one. Omar, Jamil, and Carrie. What in the Ghost Scout Brothers power is going on here?
2: Hey, Ghost.
0: No. Yeah, you could play someone like the brother that they didn't know who come in all swolled up and beat people up in the club.
1: The long lost one.
0: Yeah. He's got a big event going on out here in L.A. I'm trying to pull up.
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5: 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The Oklahoma City Comets, AAA affiliate of the Los Angeles Dodgers, meeting the El Paso Chihuahuas, AAA affiliate of the San Diego Padres. Comets enter tonight 30-24 in the half, 71-57 overall. The Chihuahuas 18-36 in the half, 53-76 overall. But Paso's won 3-4 to start the series. It's been El Paso. And as the Comets will look to get out of a recent funk that has seen them lose 6 of 9 games, all 6 losses by one run. Left-hander Jackson Ferris will look to be the stopper tonight. Ferris with allowing a total of 1 run in 10 innings in his last 2 starts combined. He'll take on right-hander Ian Koenig, who makes his AAA debut tonight after a solid season at AA San Antonio. Our first pitch coming up at 7:05. Here on the On Deck Show, we'll take a look back at last night as the Comets now again by 1 run, 5-4 the final. As the Comets did have a late charge, but ultimately fell a little bit short. We'll hear from Comets bench coach Joe Thon, and then we get you ready for today with the starting lineups. So it was El Paso winning 5-4 last night as the Chihuahuas score 1 run in the second. And then what would be a big theme of the night, 2-out production by the Chihuahuas. They scored 2 runs with 2 outs after having the bases empty in the third to make it 3-0. Marcos Castagnon, a solo home run with 2 outs in the fifth, puts the Chihuahuas ahead 4-0. Meanwhile, rehabbing San Diego Padres starter Joe Musgrove was cruising. Went back out to start the sixth inning, but the Comets collected a couple of hits, including an RBI double by Alex Freeland, to make it 4-1. But the Chihuahuas following a similar script in the seventh, none on, 2 out, a walk, followed by an RBI triple by Ethan Salas. That makes it a 5-1 lead. That was still the score in the bottom of the ninth inning, but as we see a lot, walks when a team is trailing will be the best thing to help them out. And that's what happened when the Comets drew 2 walks ahead of Zach Earhart. Count it 2-0. Here's the next pitch. Swings, and this ball's hit pretty well. Deep left field. Workman is at the wall. It is gone into the Comets bullpen. A 3-run homer by Zach Earhart. And look at this. It is a 1-run game in the bottom of the ninth inning. Number 18 on the year for Earhart. Paso made a pitching change at that point. His son Kim struck out. Ryan Fitzgerald singled to get the tying run on before Eliezer Alfonso flied out to end the game. And the Chihuahuas hang on for a 5-4 win. 5 runs, 9 hits, no errors. And 10 left on for the Chihuahuas. 4 runs, 8 hits, 2 errors. And 4 left on for the Comets. Joe Musgrove on his rehab assignment gets the win. Lost to Cole Irvin as Irvin gave up his first home run at home since April 25th. Also charged with 4 runs, 3 earned after he'd given up 3 runs in his previous 4 home starts combined. Alec Jacob is ninth save. Time of the game, 2 hours, 36 minutes, 3,788. When we come back, we'll hear from Comets bench coach Joe Thon. There's Oklahoma City Comets on deck, presented by Courtyard by Marriott, Oklahoma City downtown.
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8: 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Then head over to Newcastle Casino off I-44 at Exit 107 and redeem it for a free Comets t-shirt or hat. 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
5: Welcome back to the On Deck Show. Alex Rieben, very happy to be joined with bench coach Joe Thon. And Joe, I would say this last week and a half, I wouldn't say the team's playing poorly. There maybe is not as many wins as would be ideal, but what are you kind of seeing from your seat from what's been going on lately?
9: Oh, you know, the guys have been playing hard. It's just, you know, some things haven't gone our way. A lot of run-one games that we couldn't really capitalize. Other guys know, so you just kind of dig in, try to figure out ways to kind of come on top. But, you know, it's frustrating because a lot of losses that we could have probably taken the games. But, you know, that's how the season goes. And luckily we're still, you know, in it and kind of keep plugging along.
5: Absolutely. And I imagine it's been a real treat. I know, at least for me, watching the way this pitching staff has been going these last few weeks. I mean, it seems like zero after zero. Guys aren't out there on the field for very long. I imagine it's got to be a lot of good vibes in this dugout when our guys are on the mound.
9: No, for sure. It really helps to kind of get into that rhythm. Pitchers doing really well. A lot of and it does help. We have a lot of guys coming in with a lot of experience and helping the younger guys come in and, you know, little tidbits here and there. And it's very helpful to have that experience in the bullpen and starters to kind of show the way of like how to go day to day.
5: Joe, I tell people all the time, the average person doesn't realize how much time and effort goes into every single game, not only from the players, but from you guys on the coaching staff. Take us through a general rundown of what your daily duties are like leading up to and during a game.
9: Yeah, for sure. Like, when it comes to scouting or scheduling or just kind of day-to-day adjustment with the players, it's a constant review, whether a post-game or, you know, weekly, monthly monitors of certain things that every player has to kind of, you know, adjust or improve. But yeah, there's a lot of time spent, but it's worth it because, I mean, at the end of the day, we're trying to serve the players, serve the organization as well. So all the work is usually geared to help the player and make the most value for them as well.
5: And for you, coaching at AAA for the first time, I know you manage, we're going to talk about that a little bit, up to AA. What have been some of the differences for you this year coaching at this level for the first time?
9: Obviously, the interaction with the big league club and, you know, certain mandates and things they want us to accomplish. But, you know, the players are experienced. It's easier conversations. Guys know what they're doing generally. And day-to-day seems to be quite easier in the sense of, like, communication. And, you know, just talking ball with them is a little bit cleaner because, you know, they have a lot of games under their belt. And at the end of the day, it's relationship building and kind of trusting the guys to make the right decisions. And, yeah, I mean, most of it's just communication.
5: That's Joe Thon. When we come back, we'll have today's starting lineups. There's Oklahoma City Comets on deck, presented by Courtyard by Marriott, Oklahoma City downtown.
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11: 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Play the game. 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Live a little. Small acts of rebellion that bring us together. Because legendary moments start with a light.